Coyote Radio, local bands 24/7. DJ Grudge Cat, and we wrapped up our end of the semester classes little talk. Overall, I think I'd give it like a 7.5 to 8 out of 10. It was actually pretty decent, just busy. So, now that we're going to have, or at least now that I'm going to have more free time, I can get back into hobbies that I like. Now, I have two main ones. They're nothing really too special, but I enjoy them. One is sewing. I just like it. It's fun. I like making little pillows, you know, for my cats and dogs. And then they like to chew them up, and it's okay. I just re-sew the holes. So that's fun. I'd like to maybe like a purse this time, you know, try something new, or like a little handbag or a little something, a little coin purse, something different. So that'd be fun. And another hobby that I haven't been, you know, having time for, but I'm going to make the time now, is baking. I like to bake. It's fun. And I'm good at it. Everything tastes good. Like, I had one cake I made. It was awful. It was unedible. The recipe was from the 1950s, so I don't know what those 1950s women were thinking. It asked for, I want to say, a total of 18 eggs, and it was like 12 of them needed to just be yolk. The rest needed to be everything else, and then it had to be fluffed a certain way. It was called a sunshine cake, and it sounded good, but it was just terrible, so I never tried that again. But I do make some good cookies. I do like the way my cakes come out. I tried saltwater taffy one time. It was really good. I think I would need a cooking thermometer to make sure everything, at least for the taffy, comes out just the right temperature, because it's a lot of like boiling sugar, basically. I don't know. But I'm going to get into that again. I've been having requests for sugar cookies, so that'll be fun. And I do my own homemade frosting, because, you know, why do store-bought when it's so simple to just do it homemade? So there's that. Let me see. Yeah. Coming up, let's talk summertime activities that I'm looking forward to. 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Thank you.

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I'm DJ Grudgecat, and next we're talking about fun summertime activities that I'm looking forward to. So, obviously, having no classes, that's, you know, the main thing. No assignments to turn in. The next one is concerts in the park. I love that. It's so much fun. It takes really no energy, just gotta get there. And it's just like, the vibes are always spot on. Everyone always is so kind and just happy. It's like, I don't know, everyone gets like the sunshine. It's just nice. There's a park around campus. I'm not sure what it's called, but it's like nearby. And they do concerts in the park. And I went once last summer and it was nice. I don't remember what the women were called, what their little group was called, but they did like 60s type retro type songs. I want to say something Divas. They're really cool. I hope to see them again this summer. Another park, Fairmont Park, they do a whole thing for their Concerts in the Park series. Looking forward to that. It's just fun. And then they usually have like vendors and like food and whatnot, so I'm gonna be participating this summer and going there because it's a good vibe and you get to be outside. You're not locked up in, you know, the air conditioning of your house or wherever. You get those sun rays, you know, it's fun. Something else I'm looking forward to is NASCAR. NASCAR's already been going on, but towards the end of, I think, end of May to June, it's gonna be on Prime, and then, you know, I can watch it because I'm not going to pay for an extra streaming service to watch it elsewhere. So there's that. So I'm looking forward to NASCAR. Something else, NASCAR is coming to San Diego in June. I've already checked the tickets multiple times. They're still there, but it is expensive. But I'm considering, you know, an early birthday present to myself, taking myself to NASCAR. I've never been to a NASCAR race. I think it'd be fun. I think you have to be into NASCAR to, like, see the benefit of it. Because otherwise, it's just a bunch of cars going on a track multiple times. But, you know, there's a whole vibe to it. And I'm looking forward to that. Maybe. Otherwise, I'll watch it on Prime. So, either way, I'll watch it somehow. I'll either watch it at home, you know, nice and comfortable. Or in San Diego. Hopefully in San Diego. But I gotta, you know, I gotta commit to those tickets. Let's see. Fairs are going to be happening. I'm going to the LA County Fair. That'll be fun. I don't do games, you know, like all the little games and rides. I see no point to it. Those areas are usually overcrowded anyways. But I do like seeing the farm animals and other little shows that they usually have. Yeah. And same as the OC Fair. They have a lot of shows to where you could just get yourself a little drink, a little thing to eat. And then just watch a show. You know, keep it simple. And don't overdo it. Because, you know, it's supposed to be fun and relaxing. Not like a headache. And I notice when you go to the areas that are like games and whatnot, it's a headache. And I'm not into it, you know? Let's see. What other fairs? Oh, San Diego Fair. Another thing about San Diego. Never been to that one. Maybe I'll go. Maybe. That's a big maybe. Probably not. But something to look forward to. Let's see, what other summer activities am I looking forward to? Beach trip, obviously. Usually only do about one beach trip per summer. That's usually how much I can get out of it. But it's fun. And I like, you know, staring at the water. But that depends on if it's safe to go in the water. Because, I don't know, these California oceans are usually all bacteria filled. And that's not fun or good for your health. But, you know, just sitting in the sand, that's fun. But it has to be a good spot, because I went to a beach, I think a couple years ago, and, you know, the spot was, like, decent for

that beach, but it was cold that day for majority of the morning, and the sand was like, it was not dry sand, and it wasn't like fluffy that you could put your feet into it sand. It was cold, and it was just a lot of seaweed. Overall, a fun experience, but depends on where you're at. But you know, I didn't choose the location of where we set up, so I'm blaming it on the other person. You know, you gotta place the blame somewhere. Let me see, what other activities am I looking forward to? Mainly watching TV too. I like being able to have those days where you just watch movies all day. They don't happen often, but when they do, it's fun. I think that's about it for my summer plans. Yeah. Just, you know, go with the flow of things. That's what I think the main thing. You know, if it doesn't happen right away or it doesn't happen the way you want, just, you know, go with the flow. Don't stress on it. Coming up, let's talk about the weather and how the weather was today, because I was not expecting this. 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

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I'm DJ Grudge Cat, and our little next conversation is the weather. What's up with the weather today? I don't know. I was not expecting it to be this cold. Like, it was kind of chilly yesterday. No, it was chilly yesterday, yeah. But then today, I was like, what is this? It was so cold and rainy. I heard rain last night when I was, you know, asleep. Well, not asleep, but, you know, trying to fall asleep. It was crazy. I was like, what is this? It's May and it's raining? Maybe that used to be normal? I don't know. I'm not a fan of it. May should stop in, like, February. You know, it can go from, I don't know, November to February, and then it should be over. That's just my opinion. But, you know, the plants appreciate the rain, so that's good. You know, all that wildlife and the trees and everyone. But I'm not a fan as of right now. And June gloom. Not a fan of June gloom. It's not fun. Serves no purpose. I just don't like it. I think it should just, from now on till like October, it should just be warm weather. 75 and above. Obviously not like heat wave status, because nobody wants that. It's not good at all. But should it be rainy and cloudy? I don't think so. And then, you know, June gloom, it messes up different outfits, because you know you can't wear that fun cute outfit, the dress or the skirt or the shorts, if it's cold. I mean, you can, but I won't, because I'll be cold. So I am calling for warm weather. I'm putting that out in the universe, you know, for all the to manifest it, we'll say. I'm manifesting some warm weather. Yeah, that's what I'm doing, because this, you know, today, unexpected. And, you know, days like this, I just want to be home, you know, cuddling with a puppy and watching TV. But I can't do that if it's still class is still in session, you know? That's why, you know, cold weather should be over by now. All right. Coming up, we'll wrap it all up. 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

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I'm DJ Grudge Cat, and my time is almost up. This, I think, has been a good semester. You know, it has been a good semester. I enjoyed talking about whatever I wanted to. That was fun. Hopefully, you know, all 10 of my listeners enjoyed listening to what I talked about. You know, full of opinions. Yeah, maybe I'll be on next semester. Who knows? I don't know, maybe. All right, you're listening to Coyote Radio, local bands 24/7.

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Those are rules from the 80s and 90s. And you can't dwell on that. Like, that's over. You know what I'm saying? It's all

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0: When Meek Flower shop assistant Seymour discovers that a talking plant that he names Aubrey 2, his dreams of success finally bloom at the low cost of human blood.
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Time passes and things change, but one thing constant that remains the same is my love for this game and the will to survive. Many make claims, but they don't have the drive to thrive and survive. They make something out of nothing, playing chicken with fate. Look at these eyes, they ain't bluffing. I'm in that constant state of always struggling. I'm hustling these words, microphones I am busting.

was a race. Then I started in last place, but through my constant hustles I kept up a steady pace. I embraced the struggles that had been put before me. There's no bonds that can trap me, there's no bonds that can hold me. I rise like the phoenix from the ash, until the struggles of today's are reminiscence of my past. Why cry? Search for a better solution. 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
1: The Robert and Frances's Fullerton Museum of Art and the CSUSB Art and Design Department are once again collaborating on the annual Student Art Exhibition, where CSUSB students can submit their artwork for a chance to showcase their creativity, hard work, and talent.
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0: check. Dreaming of how I'ma make it, spitting on the stage while I stand but naked. From the feelings that I felt and I let it out gracious, as I'm looking for some people who concrete like the pavement. Think I found them and they by my side, I hear what they saying. Got some knowledge, let it out, now they ain't think we brainless. I ain't even have to let you know, I put you on that pedestal to hit you with that steady flow that keeps the pipes breaking. And I can't forget the day you told me I would be famous. You told me money is the root of all and you can't explain it. Got a couple dollars in my pocket just to exchange it. Got a couple people in my past that can't stop complaining. Hope you hear what I'm saying. Yeah. Uh-huh. Hope you hear what I'm saying.
1: What you saying?
0: Hope you hear what I'm saying. Sitting in the front of Albertsons, I used to be spanging. Probably thinking about some people that I shouldn't be blaming. Probably asking,
1: hey, hold on, miss. You happen to have 50 cents for the trolley? Yeah, yeah. I'd really appreciate that. Thank you.
0: 50 cents for the trolley. Probably saved it up till I made 10. Then I'm outie. Probably hit the plug up, then I went and popped me a molly. Swear to all the pain I felt it when it left out my body. And I ain't catching nobody. I got a couple of problems and they sit there right beside me. I think I'm crazy, I might be. I think Mercedes are likely. And if you ever see the love, we'll go and tell it, come find me. Dreaming of how they gon' sign me. Dreaming of how I'ma make it, spitting on the stage while I stand but naked. From the feelings that I felt and I let it out gracious, as I'm looking for some people who concrete like the pavement. Hope you hear what I'm saying. And uh-huh. Hope you hear what I'm saying.
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2: 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You guys done drinking? You camels?
0: We're good. Wade, cool. Or Craig, let us know when.
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I name myself king and I don't take that lightly. Martin had a dream and it looked

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0: being my size, walking a thin line. 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He said,
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0: When Meek Flower shop assistant Seymour discovers that a talking plant that he names Audrey 2, his dreams of success finally bloom at the low cost of human blood.
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stars which are billions of years older than our sun. Some of them very likely have planets. Therefore, I can imagine a civilization that's immensely beyond our own. What capabilities those are, no one can tell. In the same sense that even the most fantastic prognostications in the middle of the 19th century about the technology of the 20th century all fell short.

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0: 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Getting around campus has never been easier. Scooters and electric bikes are fast, convenient, and fun. But with that convenience comes responsibilities. Always wear a helmet. 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Scooters and e-bikes are not permitted inside buildings. Always dismount before entering any campus facility. Be sure also to pay attention to any posted signs and signals. And do not forget, pedestrians always come first. Stick to designated paths. No riding devices.
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you knew. But I can tell that you don't because of what you do. Ain't it something else when you show up as yourself and you bump into something and just pretend? 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And I ask myself, why though? 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
1: The Robert and Frances's Fullerton Museum of Art and the CSUSB Art and Design Department are once again collaborating on the annual student art exhibition, where CSUSB students can submit their artwork for a chance to showcase their creativity, hard work, and talent.
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world is like a movie. This is your world on drugs. This whole world's full of beauty. This whole world's full of love. This whole world's like a movie. This is your world on drugs. I saw these beautiful girls, but I don't think that they saw me. I saw the sun in the sky, but then the nighttime came. I see music in colors, vibrant guitar strings. I saw this art museum, it had gold-plated frames. I see smiles on faces, I try not to see pain. I seen Hollywood streets, and all they saw was cocaine. I see a shifting paradigm, that means peace and love. I see meditation coming, so we'll be free as dove. This whole world's full of beauty. This whole world's full of love. This whole world is like a movie. This is your world on drugs. This whole world's full of beauty. This whole world's full of love. This whole world is like a movie.

I saw an angel in a sundress. I saw the sky turn red. I saw the heavens open up once. Thank God I'm not dead. But when it ends, where I'm going? Well, I hope that I'm knowing. I keep my faith in my God and live life so open.

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Getting around campus has never been easier. Scooters and electric bikes are fast, convenient, and fun. 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Always wear a helmet. 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Scooters and e-bikes are not permitted inside buildings. Always dismount before entering any campus facility. Be sure also to pay attention to any posted signs and signals. And do not forget, pedestrians always come first. Stick to designated paths. No riding devices on pedestrian pathways such as Coyote Walk. Instead, walk your device. Stay alert at all times. Keep your eyes up. Avoid distractions and ride at a safe speed for your surroundings. Remember, ride smart, ride safe, and be a great campus neighbor.

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1: The Robert and Frances's Fullerton Museum of Art and the CSUSB Art and Design Department are once again collaborating on the annual student art exhibition, where CSUSB students can submit their artwork for a chance to showcase their creativity, hard work, and talent.
0: May 8th will be the awards ceremony at 6 p.m., with the art being on full display at the museum from May 9th to June 11th.
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There's no place that I won't go, and I feel as though if you got love and you putting out real ish, you can do that. If you kicking that shit from your heart, you can go wherever your heart wants you to go. Absolutely.

0: life progresses and I get closer to my dreams, I often forget the present, leaving me to be trapped in the future, searching for lost time that I dedicated to others, to myself. And since things have become distant, well, I just wanted to say, let me welcome you to my vision.
1: Yeah. You made a lot of money out of your music?
2: Money. I mean, what is how much is a lot of money?
1: Yeah, that's a good question. Have you made, say, millions of dollars?
2: No.
1: Are you a rich man?
2: What do you mean rich? What do you mean?
1: Do you have a lot of possessions? A lot of money in the bank?
2: Position make you rich? I don't have that type of richness. My richness is life, forever.

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Stay tuned for that. 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

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All right, y'all, it is about that time. It is the second to last episode of the Agora. I will have to, you know, give my thanks to all those who have been listening and those who have been here interviewed, those who sent in questions, all those who have given support. You guys are all real appreciated. So, yeah, and for those listening today, thank you for being here, and make sure to tune in next week for the last episode, or the finale, rather. But yeah, overall, this has been real fun. I'm glad I did this again this year. It honestly wasn't planned, but I ended up being drawn back to Coyote Radio this semester, and I'm glad I did. So, with that being said, let's hop on in. As we've been trying this out for the past few weeks, let's start off with a little fun fact, you know, something a little hard to believe. NASCAR drivers lose, on average, about 5 to 10 pounds of sweat each race, which I think is kind of crazy, because, like, I didn't think it'd be getting that hot in the car. Like, it makes sense that the car gets hot, but, like, I didn't know it's, like, that hot to the point where you're able to lose multiple pounds each time you race due to how much you're sweating. Like, that's crazy to me. But, anywho, we have a few, like, pretty difficult questions, honestly, this week, but real fun stuff. So, the first question we have here is, what is time and does it flow? So, for the first part of this question, I'm honestly not too sure, because, like, time as we know it, I feel like, is more of a way to keep record of things in the relation of when certain things happened. I see it more as of a record, a way to keep record of things versus this abstract concept, you know what I mean? Like, time, to me, I see is used as a way to show, more or less, like, hey, this happened at this time, but this happened here, and this is like a large gap, let's say, from, like, the Big Bang Theory to today. You use time to measure when, I guess, how far apart these things happen, and how to track, I guess, the universe and being, its state of being. It's a way to track the state of being and when certain things happen. I guess it's more of a record system of existence, if you will, of being. The time where I was conceived to the time to now, I'd say it's more of like a, yeah, exactly, it's more of like a record kept of when certain things happened and how that relates to each thing, you know, if that makes sense. I don't know how to really explain that one. It's a tough one, and the question, does it flow? I would have to look into what flow means. Like, what exactly do you mean by flow? Because if it's more of like a movement, I'd say so. I would say time flows quite seamlessly. It's a very seamless system we have going on, but I am not too sure exactly what is meant by flow. But yeah, that's how I'd answer that question. The second question we have here is more on the ethical side. If meat could be grown in a lab, is there any reason to eat animals? See, if we can get it to the point where it provides the same amount of nutrients, the same, I guess, amount of macros that meat, like natural meat, could create, then I would say really not really. I would just imagine, like, the reality of it, though, most lab-grown foods, I don't imagine, are the same as natural foods, so I would have to look into what the differences are, because my main issue with eating animals is, like, how it's done, how animals are prepared, because I feel like a lot of the times, you look at, like,
slaughterhouses and places that prepare animals, and it is quite inhumane. Like, whether they got a soul or whatever or not, that's still not the best way to be doing it, because, like, up until recently, I believe, if I'm not mistaken, there was a study done on, like, the way lobsters are prepared and whether or not they can feel pain, and it was proven that they can. Don't quote me on that. I have to go back and, like, double-check my sources, but that's what I remember reading on, though, where lobsters and shellfish and seafood that's prepared the way that normally is, where you just dump into the boiling hot water, it's not humane. And for the same reason why animal testing is not looked down upon, for at least for me, the way it's being done is quite inhumane. If you were to find a way to humanely put the animals down before preparing them, then that'd be one thing, but we're not at that stage yet. So, I mean, if we were to find a way to create meat that's grown in a lab and it's safe and, you know, it's the same nutrients, then I'd be fine with that, honestly. But like I said, safely, because we're we're also not really known for safely bioengineering foods, at least in America. So, I mean, that's my answer. If done correctly, then I don't see a reason why we would need to be doing what we're doing in the meantime. The next question we have here is morality objective or subjective? I think that there is an objective set of moral standards somewhere that exists, but the question I guess I propose is whether or not we will all agree on it, I guess, like the whole world, because as one can imagine, there is different sets of moral standards within different cultures, and sometimes people come to a disagreement, and sometimes people, to combat that disagreement, will say, well, hey, it's just different, and it's relative to where you come from. But I feel like the fact that we have different types of moral standards proves that there is some kind of objective set of moral standards that we are extrapolating from to create these different relative standards. As for anything, honestly, if we were able, like, honestly, same with beauty. If we are able to compare, like, which people are, that's just saying if we are able to truly compare beauty, whether that's physical, inward, or anything, if we're able to compare it, then there is some kind of objective standard that people are going off of to get to that conclusion. I forget who came up with that concept, but it honestly seems like a pretty logical concept to be coming from, because let's say you have two different kinds of food. Well, let's say I were to choose between, like, Instant Oats, like, just plain Instant Oats, just the oatmeal, and, like, a five-course, no, let's say something I like. Okay, so let's say we're to go with Instant Oats, plain Instant Oats, and let's say, like, a nice steaky dinner. Like, you got medium well, that's how I like my steak, you know, but any medium well, potatoes, asparagus, the whole shebang versus Instant Oats. Hey, some people would prefer the Instant Oats. I don't know who, but there's a preference. But point is, if you were able to compare the two, I'm not saying it's a fair comparison. I could very much be, you know, pulling, but I mean, reaching or whatever. But the fact that you are able to compare a steak dinner and Instant Oats and be able to say, like, hey, this one's definitely better, there is a standard that you were able to go off of, a metaphysical standard that you're able to assess food with to be able to say, hey, this one's better and this one's not. Now, it could just be my taste buds, but I mean, I would imagine if you were to ask anybody else, they'd probably say the same thing. So, with that being said, I would say in this specific case as well, with morality, there is some kind of objective list of things that are moral and things that are not, and that is what a lot of different moral standards are based off of. Whether or not we'd be able to find out what those
objective moral standards are. That's another question for another time, and that I can't really speak on because I'm not too sure. But I would imagine it's out there somewhere, and maybe we'll get to it someday, but I don't know if that'll be anytime soon due to our general lack of interest in humanities, but that's also another conversation for another time. But point is, we have this last question here. This one's more of a fun one. If your life were a movie, which would be your opening and end credit songs? This one's fun because I like to think of my life as a movie, romanticizing as that is. I think it's kind of fun to think of it that way because, like, you look back and those, like, main character moment trends, things like that I've seen on TikTok, like, as much of a trend as they seem, I think it's, like, kind of interesting to think about because, like, there are certain people who have that, you know, quite literal main character energy. Like, their life is just, like, thing after thing after thing, versus some other people whose lives aren't as eventful, who would probably be seen as not side characters, but like maybe supporting characters, and that's also okay because you can't have the main character without the supporting characters. I think I would mostly be a supporting character, to be fair with you. Maybe like the best friend / sidekick energy. I feel like that's the kind of vibe I give off. But overall, I think my opening song. Oh, that's a tough one. I'd say it'd probably be like a beat. I would say probably. Ooh! I'd say my opening song would be the Golden Girls theme song, Hear Me Out. Because, like I'd mentioned, I'd probably have that, like, sidekick / best friend energy. So I feel like that'd be a pretty good opening song right there. The thank you for being a. Like, that's. I feel like that'd be suiting, you know? That can go over, like, a. My wake up sequence, you know, getting out of bed and just, you know, getting ready for the day and just, you know what I mean? Like, I feel like that'd be like a perfect opening sequence for me, you know, going out there, starting the day and put my best foot forward. As for my end credit song though, I don't know if it'd be like a upbeat song or if it'd be I don't know if it'd be a happy one, if it'd be like one of those like one of those R&B songs that they have of like the main song from like one of those Disney movies, like Prince and the Frog. They got Neo in the back, you know, bro. Neo on Prince and the Frog soundtrack, goated. I don't know if it'd be something like that, or that's tough. Okay, so I think it'd be between, that one song from the Men in Black 2 movie at the end, I forget what the song's called, but that one, or it'd be the song that I know, it's called Hope by Jonathan Traylor. For those who are listening and aren't familiar with the song, go look it up. I feel like that would be a pretty good end credit song to, you know, end my movie with a bang, if you will. But it really depends on how the movie plays out. I feel like if it were like a coming-of-age kind of movie, I'd probably go with the second option. And if it was more like a comedy / like action movie, I'd go with the first option. Oh, Nod Your Head by Will Smith. That's what it's called. It's more of a fun song. That's the one I'd have for my outro. It really depends on the vibe. If we're going for like a... If it's more of a funny kind of movie, then that's the first one. But if not, then the second option. So, yeah. With that being said, I believe those are all the questions I have this week. If you're interested in sending any questions, feel free. Reach out to me. My social handle is Carly Powell. CARLEEPOWWW_. And once again, that is CARLEEPOWWW _. That should be what it is throughout all socials platforms, Instagram, TikTok, Snapchat even. I think I have Twitter, or X, but I don't check that one as often, but if I find something, I find something. But yeah, feel free to reach out if you are interested in being interviewed, for sure. It's your last chance. We have one more week left. Feel free to reach out. Please don't be scared. I swear it's fun.
The people who have been interviewed so far have loved it all so far. And yeah, even hey, if you have been interviewed and want to be interviewed again, feel free to reach out. Like I said, no limits on how many times you could be here. But yeah, with that being said, this has been a fun run. I'm glad to have been able to do this again this year, and I will miss this when I graduate. you're listening to Coyote Radio, local bands 24/7.

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Coyote Radio wants you to know about the exciting Arts and Humanities Career and Internship Fair. This third annual Career and Internship Fair will take place on the 21st of April from 11 a.m. to 2 p.m. I know this already passed, but I already started reading it. So this incredible event will be located at the Student Union South Event Center. Students will have a chance to network with potential employers as well as gather information for possible volunteer opportunities. 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Mark your calendars and be sure to attend this great event. 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
1: 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Instead, walk your device. Stay alert at all times. Keep your eyes up. 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
1: good morning.
0: It's Lizzie
1: and Rebecca,
0: and today is a very bittersweet day.
1: It is officially our last show ever.
0: Yeah, for real. Oh my god, this is horrible. I'm really sad.
1: I feel that, I mean, you guys know me and Lizzie are pretty emotional. I feel like I wasn't really that emotional when me and Lizzie's friendship started, but I don't know, like, she kind of rubbed off on me a little bit.
0: Yeah, I'm an emotional, I could cry right now. I'm really sad. I want to keep doing this.
1: Yeah,
0: hold on.
1: I was literally about to say some tears might happen, and
0: they are happening. But it's just because, like, we always, well, not always, but, like, you know, we even wanted to do a podcast before we even, like, started coming to Coyote Radio, you know? So, like, it was just been really fun to be able to do this today.
1: Yeah.
0: Or this whole semester, I mean. And, yeah. But, yeah. Don't worry, guys. I won't be sad.
1: This whole Don't worry. Yeah. No, this definitely, like, helped us, like, scratch an itch, you know?
0: For
1: and
0: sure.
1: We definitely want to keep, like, we want to one day have our own, like, thing. It hasn't happened yet, but, you know, life has just been really busy, et cetera, et cetera. But anyways, we're excited, as always, to be here. And we have some stuff to talk about. Of course, we're going to have our word of the day. And we're just going to try to make today, like, our best show, basically.
0: Mm-hmm.
1: We are going to become Miranda Priestling today.
0: Ooh,
1: we're going to critique some of the Met Gala looks that we saw.
0: Yeah.
1: I have a bunch saved.
0: I have like my number one, and I'm excited to talk about it.
1: No, I saved like the ones I liked and the ones I didn't like.
0: Okay.
1: Yeah. So we'll talk about that. And yeah, we're just going to try to have a good time on our last show here.
0: Mhm. Mhm. So yeah, we'll be back in a little bit to talk about everything. And yeah, you're listening to Coyote Radio, local bands 24/7.

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0: 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Okay, so we are going to talk about some of the looks from the Met Gala that we liked.
1: Mm-hmm.
0: Or maybe that we didn't particularly like.
1: Yeah.
0: And I saved a lot, so I'll try to go through this quickly. Maybe, like, we can take turns.
1: Okay.
0: So I'll pick one and then you can go.
1: Okay.
0: Well, I'll start with... So I feel like I had, like, a lot of favorites, but they were my favorites for, like, different reasons.
1: Mm-hmm.
0: So I'll start with Sabrina Carpenter. Hers.
1: Oh. That was my number one.
0: Same. I thought it was so good. I loved that it was a dress made out of film.
1: Yeah.
0: I love that she not only wore a dress made out of film, but it was a dress made out of film based off of a movie with her name.
1: I've seen that movie. It's with Audrey Hepburn, guys. It's so cute.
0: And the dress was just so well fitted. There wasn't any, like, jewelry that was, like, too much, giving all the attention to the dress. And, like, there was these beads that hung off of the dress in the arm. The headpiece was super pretty and, like, elegant. Her hair was, like, I think really well done. Like, all around, 20 out of 10, super, super good. It was, like, very simple, but not simple at all, like, when you really look at it.
1: Yeah.
0: And,
1: even down to the nails.
0: Yeah. Her nails were also, like, small, like, film, right?
1: Mm-hmm.
0: Or, like, they were painted to be, like, small film. But anyways, yes, that was, like, one of my favorites for the night.
1: I agree. I loved her headpiece. So pretty. Oh, I just loved it. It was so good.
0: Yeah.
1: Okay, one of my favorites was Blake Lively's.
0: Mm-hmm.
1: I know she's, like, in a controversy. We're just talking about the outfit.
0: Yeah.
1: I'm trying to find a picture. Hold on.
0: It was giving me, like, Padme colors.
1: Mm.
0: Like, Padme in that one, like, yellow and, like, pink purplish dress that she wore. That's the first thing I thought about.
1: Okay.
0: But it was pretty good.
1: I think it's really pretty. It's just, like, a bunch of pastel colors, like, light purple, light pink, yellow. And I really liked the top. It's just, like, sparkles, like, on the side. I don't know. I just thought it was really pretty and elegant.
0: Mm-hmm.
1: And I don't know what this is supposed to be based off of. So,
0: yeah.
1: I don't know if this is, like, really specific to the theme of the Met. But I thought it was really pretty. And it kind of just gave, like, fairy magic princess vibes to me. Yeah. I don't know. So,
0: yeah,
1: I liked it.
0: The train was super long.
1: Yeah.
0: That was nice.
1: So, yeah. That was one of mine.
0: Okay. Another one that I feel like have to appreciate is Heidi Klum.
1: She came out as,
0: like, a whole statue.
1: It's so good.
0: It's so crazy. And she always, you know, Heidi Klum is known for just doing the best of the best when it comes to, like,
1: anything.
0: Fashion. Like, when it comes to, like, visual effects and stuff like that. I mean, everyone knows she has, like, an iconic Halloween party every year. And she just goes off and does such a good job. And so I feel like this is just so perfect for her, and it's so crazy how realistic it looks, like, but it was so good.
1: Yeah. All right, I really liked Bad Bunny's look.
0: Oh yeah.
1: I thought it was super different, like, I don't know the story behind why he decided to like, basically he did prosthetics to look like an old man, and I thought it was super cool, pretty creative. I feel like this is the Met is where you go all out, like, where else could he do this, you know? So I'm assuming it has something to do with, like, appreciating art. And then, like, when you're older, you're just like, whoa. Like,
0: yeah.
1: I never noticed. I didn't even see it in that way. I don't know. That's how I maybe would see it. But, yeah. I don't know. I thought it was really cool. Even his outfit was super simple. Like, it's just black.
0: Yeah.
1: But
0: no, the makeup was the look.
1: Yeah. So, I don't know. I thought it was pretty cool.
0: Yeah. Another one that I thought was pretty good was Beyoncé. She came out. This was her first Met for the first time in 10 years.
1: Wow.
0: Yeah. And I really wish that she wouldn't have confirmed that she was going to go. I wish she would have just, like, came and it'd be a surprise and everybody had gone crazy. Because, like, personally, I would do that. I want, like a, oh my gosh, she's here, you know? So I think she looked really good. She was all diamond out, and she also came with her daughter and her husband. And yeah, I thought it was really good. It was a really good way to, like, bring it back.
1: Yeah, All right. So we were talking about how Kendall really eats up the Met this, like,
0: every year, yeah, basically.
1: And all right, I'm not gonna lie. Like, I don't hate it. I really don't. I think it looks okay.
0: It's not her best.
1: But it's not her best. But I think she looks really pretty. I don't know. I don't know how to feel about it, to be honest. Like, I do like it.
0: Yeah.
1: But I think it's just, like, simple.
0: Yeah.
1: I don't know.
0: I agree, to be honest. I agree.
1: But her hair looks pretty, and she looks really good, but, like, I don't know. I'm on the fence if I like it or not,
0: to be honest. You know, I really wish, like, some of these, like, women would do more with their hair. Yeah. I feel like a hair can really, like, change the outfit. Mm-hmm. And I will say this about, like, Emma Chamberlain's look. Personally, the more I look at it, I love the dress. Mm-hmm. I think it's super cool. If you actually pay attention, it's, like, actually painted on details. And, like, it kind of gives me, like, peacock vibes. I love, like, the arm strings. Like, everything about it is super cool. And it's super just, I don't know, it's something completely different. And it's actually, like, art on her body. Mm-hmm. I really, really like it. But I really wish she wouldn't have had her short hair. Because, obviously, her hair is, you know, it's her hair. So it's short. And it would have been so cool for her to come out with, like, a really long wig with the same blonde that she has on her hair. Mm-hmm. But the ends of the wig would be the colors of the dress. Or something like that.
1: Yeah, you know? Just something different.
0: Yeah, like, and I get it, the dress is the moment, so, like, that's not pulling attention to it, from it, but at the same time, it's like, I don't know.
1: Yeah, no, I see.
0: I think hair can really change the look of an outfit, for sure.
1: I agree. Okay, I really, really liked, okay, on Monday, remember, I was like, I hope someone has, like, a Starry Night dress, like, that's a painting.
0: Oh, yeah.
1: Carol G, she did that.
0: Oh, really?
1: Yeah, let me.
0: I did not see Carol G's.
1: So, I really liked her dress. I don't know if I love her makeup. Maybe it's just me. Maybe I'm just a hater. I don't know.
0: Yeah.
1: But, let me show you.
0: I didn't see her on the carpet, actually.
1: It's so pretty. I loved her dress. It's like, if I was gonna wear art, that's what I would wear.
0: Is this AI? Are you sure?
1: No, I'm sure. Real? It's real, yeah.
0: Really?
1: Yeah.
0: Okay. She ate.
1: Yeah.
0: She really
1: liked it. So I kind of predicted that somebody was going to wear that.
0: Is this really real?
1: Yeah.
0: Wow. I did not see this anywhere. I think that's really pretty.
1: Yeah. Really like it. I don't like... Okay, I like her eye makeup. I just don't think I like the blue lip, maybe.
0: Yeah.
1: Or the star. I don't know. There's something about, like, I just don't love. But she looks good, obviously.
0: Yeah.
1: And her dress is so good. I love it. And I'm happy somebody decided to do that, because I feel like that's kind of like a famous piece of art in history, so mm-hmm. I don't know.
0: Well, we have a couple of more Met looks that we want to go through, but we will listen to a few songs before we do that. So we'll be right back. 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
2: word of the day.
1: So it's going to be our last one. I already did mine on Monday, so Lizzie's going to do her final word of the day today, and it's my turn to guess it. And I really hope I guess it because, you know, this is the last one. So yeah. I need to get the last one right. And
2: this,
1: if I don't, I swear.
2: Yeah, I feel like this kind of goes with everything. Okay. I don't know. All right, so the word is cessation.
1: Sensation?
2: Cessation.
1: Oh, cessation.
2: C-E-S-S-A-T-I-O-N. Cessation.
1: Okay.
2: Yeah, it's kind of, yeah.
1: Okay, what is the sentence?
2: Okay. I made the sentence up.
1: Okay, great.
2: Following the cessation of the radio show, Lizzie and Rebecca began to leave the room.
1: Oh! No, I wish you guys could see Lizzie's face. She literally is making a face like, I just ate that. Oh! Okay.
2: That's kind of good, right?
1: Following the is it like, oh, wait, say it one more time. Following the sensation
2: of the radio show, Lizzie and Rebecca began to leave the room.
1: Is it like the emotion, like the hype, the energy?
2: No.
1: No. Okay.
2: You got it.
1: Like following the sensation of the radio show?
2: Think of it today being like, this is the last show.
1: Oh, okay. So following like,
2: oh my gosh, I'm scared.
1: Is it like following like the final or kinda. The commencement or give me a bone. I need to get
2: like,
1: this word.
2: Like, okay. You know when you're watching a movie?
1: Like the sadness? Like the emotion?
2: No.
1: Like the... Adrenaline?
2: No, like,
1: oh my God.
2: This is the
1: finale, the last one.
2: Yeah,
1: that's what I said.
2: Oh, did you?
1: Did I? I don't know.
2: You said, like, commencement.
1: Yeah, well, like, the finale, like, the last one, like, the closing of or something.
2: Yeah, I would say that's right.
1: I didn't get it, guys.
2: No, I think
1: so
2: that's right.
1: Sorry. So what is the definition?
2: The formal stopping of an action or process, so like the end of something is what I was trying to get at.
1: Well, I did say commencement.
2: Yeah.
1: So I basically got, because commencement to me means like the end.
2: Yeah, so I think you got it. It's fine. Yeah, she got it, guys.
1: She's trying to trick me. You see that? We got a hater in our midst. Just kidding.
2: Yeah, I don't know.
1: Wait, what's the sentence again? The word again.
2: Cessation.
1: It sounds like sensation.
2: Yeah.
1: Cessation.
2: Yeah. C-E-S-S-A-T-I-O-N. I feel like it was fitting for today because it's like the end of something.
1: Yeah. Like no, that's like show. The perfect word.
2: Yeah. Wow.
1: I feel like we finished off with the two most perfect words.
2: We
1: cessation
2: did.
1: And pentagram? Was that the word? Pentagram. I think it was.
2: I don't remember.
1: All right, amazing. But we really enjoyed doing these words of the days. It's been really fun to try to like learn these crazy words and what they mean, and I'm pretty sure we did like over 20 words this semester, and I hope that, you know, some of them stuck. And if you're listening, I hope that you learned something today and maybe any other day that you were listening to us trying to guess these words.
2: Yeah, I mean, it was really fun, like, having to, like, think of a word and, like, having to, like, actually be on the spot and be like, yeah, what does that mean? Because we didn't tell each other the words.
1: Yeah.
2: We
1: I pinky promise we were authentic.
2: Yeah.
1: And we were really guessing. If you couldn't tell, because, I mean, most of the time we were struggling. Eh? Yeah.
2: So, but yeah, we had a lot of fun doing this. I'm sad it's the last one.
1: Yeah.
2: But if we ever come back to Coyote Radio, we'll bring this back, too.
1: Yeah.
2: So, yeah.
1: Yeah. So, we were going to continue with the Met Gala looks after a few songs. Mm-hmm. So, we will talk back. 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

0: 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Okay, so we're going to get back into the Met Gala. So, someone that I didn't expect to see, because I feel like, well, I'm glad he was there, but I didn't expect it because I feel like everything has just started. Jafar Jackson. Was at the Met Gala.
1: Oh my God. Love him. I love him. Anyways, sorry.
0: Yeah. No, I saw some comments and like everybody was happy that he was there and like, you know, he looked good, especially like for his first Met Gala. I love his like socks and like the shiny shoes that he wore. He wore red socks and I just think it's so good. I do wish that he would have came like with like a really like
1: blinged out
0: jacket. And you know, I told my sister this. She's like, he's his own person. I'm like, okay, yeah, I get it. But like, we all know what the moment is right now.
1: Yeah, this is what he's doing at the moment. So I feel like it would make sense, to be honest.
0: Yeah.
1: Because like, Michael Jackson is a piece of art in history. Exactly. So like, it would make, he should have done that. But yeah. He looked good regardless.
0: He looked good. And I'm so happy that he, you know, was invited to go. Yeah. And I hope that we see him in other ones because, Also, Lizzie, is there anything you want to say?
1: About, guys, I got got. I got got. So what I was talking about, Carol G, guess it was fake. It was AI.
0: Yeah.
1: But, like, how was I supposed to know? Like, there's literally a picture of her with, like, Bad Bunny and Raul Alejandro and, like, all these people. So, like, I thought it was real. So I guess I was wrong. No one wore what I thought was going to be what I predicted. So
0: it's okay, girl. It happens to the best of us. But speaking of AI, there was actually a lot of different AI pictures of Ariana Grande as well.
1: Oh my God, Met Gala. I saw this and I was like, meh? And I was
0: like, no. And it's just so crazy, like, how, I'm not going to get into that, but, like, how advanced it's got. Because, yeah, like, sometimes it's really hard to, like, see if it's real or not.
1: Yeah, it's crazy, man.
0: But, yeah. Okay, so, not only was this the first Met Gala that Beyonce has attended in 10 years, but this was actually Tate McRae's first Met Gala ever.
1: I saw.
0: And honestly, I feel like for her first Met Gala, no, she went a little simple, but it was really pretty, and I really liked it.
1: She looked really bronzy.
0: She looked super bronzy. The gold feathery lacy dress that she wore went super well with like her skin. It literally matched like the color of her hair. I'm jealous. I wish my hair was that color. And I just think overall she just looked really, really pretty. And she just carried her outfit so well. And she really is just that girl.
1: Period. Good for her. Like, I feel like when you get invited to the Met, you're like, oh my God, like, I made it. At least that's how I would feel. I'd be like, whoa, like, people, I matter. Like, in this industry. So, that'd be cool.
0: Yeah.
1: Can we talk about a look I didn't like?
0: Whose?
1: Right. Kim K. Yeah. I didn't like it. I don't know.
0: Because didn't she do, like, a messy hairdo, like, not that, like, literally, like, last year or the year before that? Like, she did, like, a...
1: What did she do last year?
0: I don't remember if this was last year's, but she did where she was dressed, like, as a knight, kind of. And she had, like, a shawl over her. And she's like, oh, yeah, it's kind of just, like, oh, I just grabbed something, I need to go. I didn't like it last year, either.
1: Kim has been missing these last couple years.
0: I just think she's trying way too hard.
1: I don't know. I just,
0: like, look, she looks great.
1: She looks great.
0: The hair looks good. The makeup looks good. I think it's nice. It's just, girl,
1: maybe I'm just not into fashion like that, but I just don't like it. And maybe all the Kardashian lovers don't come for me. Okay, I just
0: no, we not love my the look. Kardashians
1: yeah,
0: but
1: we love them, but I just not my favorite look.
0: I just feel like Kim, other than like maybe two outfits, for me just always misses the mark at the Met.
1: Me too.
0: Personally, I'm sorry. And then we have Kylie. I liked it. I thought it was really cool that it was kind of like a dress that was coming off.
1: I guess it was supposed to mimic a statue.
0: Something like that.
1: It was okay.
0: It wasn't my favorite, but it wasn't like my least favorite. I liked it. I thought her makeup was really cool. She actually bleached her actual eyebrows for this. And yeah, like, I don't know. I'm like in the middle for that one. I don't hate it. I don't love it.
1: Yeah, same.
0: So,
1: I don't know. I feel like the Kardashians this year were just okay. I don't know. It could be better.
0: Yeah.
1: I don't know.
0: And then there's this one person, I don't know her name. Mm-hmm. I think her name is, how do you pronounce that? Eileen, I guess? Mm-hmm. Eileen, something like that. I've never seen her before. But she dressed up in a dress that was made completely out of small glass bubbles.
1: Oh, cool.
0: And the dress was actually releasing bubbles on the runway. And I thought that was really, really cool. I mean, it, like, looks really simple, but, like, to know that, like, each little bubble is, like, made out of glass. And yeah. she has bubbles coming out. I thought that was really, really cool. And also, I actually don't know her name either.
1: Oh, that's Lisa from Blackpink.
0: Okay. Her outfit was really cool. There was, like, arms, like, kind of posing and carrying up a veil. And her dress was completely, like, crusted in, like, diamonds and everything.
1: Period.
0: Or not diamonds. I don't know what these are. But they look like the sugar diamonds, kind of. And I just thought it was really cool and really different. And I really, really liked that. And Gigi Hadid also, I thought she looked really pretty. Hers outfit was much more simple, but I just think that, like, she looked really nice, to be honest.
1: No, I agree. Okay, two more people that I liked. There's this girl, you know that girl who was in the Michael Jackson movie I was talking about? She, I forgot her name, but she looked really pretty as well. I think her outfit was simple, but I think it worked. Like, I thought it looked pretty good.
0: Yeah.
1: Also, Madonna, guys, I think... So, this is the comparison, and she went super extra, and she had people, literally mimic the art. So, I thought that was really cool, and I feel like that's the point of the Met Gala. You just gotta go all out.
0: Yeah, especially for the theme.
1: Yeah, so I can't believe, I'm trying to think the painting that she went off of, but I don't know the name.
0: Mm.
1: I believe it is called... Temptation of Saint Anthony. That is the painting. I don't know, but I think it looks really cool, and she did it really well, in my opinion.
0: Yeah.
1: So,
0: and then the only other person that I like kind of saved their outfit was Cardi B's.
1: Mm-hmm.
0: Personally, I didn't like it, but you know, I don't know the story behind it, so it could be like a piece of art mimicking, and I have no idea.
1: Yeah. All right. Also, disclaimer, we love Hailey Bieber. She's super pretty, but I don't love her outfit. I don't know. I just thought it was too...
0: It was super, super, super simple.
1: And it was just giving, like...
0: And, like, she literally, the way her hair was done, the way her makeup was done, it's the same way it's done every single day.
1: Yeah.
0: Yeah. So there was nothing, like, super, like, wow, show-stopping, like... It was basically what she wears, like, on a Tuesday. Like, it was normal to me. And she, so when I originally saw the pictures come out, it was just her, like, with the gold strapless, base and then the blue skirt, right?
1: Mm-hmm.
0: And I guess she had, like a shawl, like, scarf thing on her. That made it look a lot more elevated. It definitely looked better, but still not, like, show-stopping.
1: Yeah,
0: I wish she would have just done something with her makeup, with her hair. Like, you don't need to do the clean girl every single day.
1: Yeah, no, I agree. I mean, the Met, you're supposed to get out of your comfort zone.
0: Yeah, like, she was wearing blue and gold. She could have done blue and gold eyeliner and, like...
1: Yeah, something. Just something different.
0: Something on her arms, like a bangle. She had no jewelry on.
1: I mean, she looked good, but it's just, like, not extravagant.
0: Yeah.
1: I liked Nicole Kidman's outfit. I thought it was sparkly. It was, like, sparkly and red. I thought it was pretty.
0: Yeah.
1: I don't know. So, yeah,
0: those were our opinions on some of the Met looks. Maybe you guys have different opinions on some of them. And that's fine.
1: Yeah. We're all entitled to an opinion. And we're not hating on these people. We just don't love their outfits. And that's fine.
0: Yeah. But we will come back. After a couple songs to talk more with you guys. 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
1: 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Okay, so we wanted to talk about, so as you know, we've been here since January, the end of January, I think.
2: Yeah.
1: And we wanted to talk about a little bit, like, of our experience, kind of like how we felt in the beginning, like, and just our thoughts throughout this whole process, just because, like, this isn't a class I feel like you would think to take in college, you know what I mean?
2: Unless yeah.
1: you get told about it.
2: So, yeah.
1: I don't know. So do you want to share first?
2: Well, I guess we can just start from the beginning. So, or from the very beginning. Let's start from, like, last semester. So, basically, last semester, you know, me and Lizzie, we both decided to... So, she had already taken the Coyote Radio before the semester, before last semester. So, she's been mm-hmm. here for a while. Mm-hmm. And she started with taking the Coyote Radio and being in the social media team. Mm-hmm. So, when I came in last semester... I decided that I wanted to do the social media team too, and I just thought, you know, it made a lot of sense, especially because, you know, we work in marketing, and so I thought it would fit really well. And that experience was really fun, but, you know, after the class ended, we knew we wanted to come back, but we wanted to do something different.
1: Yeah.
2: And we wanted to take a chance and ask if it was possible that we were both DJs at the same time DJing together.
1: Yeah.
2: And thankfully, we were given the green light and we were given this opportunity to do this together, which I think has just been so much fun. Mm-hmm. And I can't imagine doing this without Lizzie.
1: Same.
2: And it's just been so fun. And so when we first came in, you know, obviously we were both really nervous. I mean, I was having like doubts. I was like, can I really do this?
1: Yeah.
2: Like, you know, like, did I make the right choice? And the thing is, for me, like, I have like a lot of anxiety sometimes. And I think like, I in my head, like, psych myself out and think that I might not be able to do certain things. And then I do them. So, like, I try to, like, not listen to that little scared voice in my head so often. Mm-hmm. But, yeah, when we first came in here, I was so scared. I was like, I don't know how, but I'm going to do something wrong. Or, like, what if I can't think of anything to talk about? Like, you know, I was having all these doubts. And yeah. thankfully, like, I didn't listen to that much because... You know, I mean, obviously in the beginning it was a little scary, you know, thinking that like you're going to like, you know, have dead air.

0: or you're not gonna have anything to talk about, or honestly, like, doing like the promotional readings was always kind of scary that you're gonna like stutter, which, you know, I do all the time.
1: So
0: in the beginning it was scary, but I think like after maybe like 2 weeks, so like four sessions, I felt a little bit more comfortable. I knew what to expect, and that's just with anything, you know. And I'm so glad that I didn't let like any of my fear get in the way of like doing this, because I was really nervous in the beginning.
1: No, same. I mean, like, I feel like anyone who's gonna be a DJ here, like, you're like, oh my god, like, I'm really scared, and like, but honestly, I feel like you just have to get over that fear, because once you start doing it, like, it's so fun. And honestly, like,
0: yeah,
1: I don't know, like, it's just so, this is so different from other classes, and it's nice to have something just that is an interest to you, you know what I mean?
0: Mm-hmm.
1: So like, here we've talked about so many things, and like, for example, we've done like, we did like the anniversary special, and that was like one of my favorite episodes that we did. And it's just because, like, I don't know, it's just niche topics that is not like important to society, but it's just like a nice break to like talk about it, and I don't know, just have fun, because college can be super stressful and like not always super fun, you know?
0: Yeah, I'm exhausted right now.
1: Same, girl. But yeah, and I don't know, like, honestly, I was more nervous about learning how to work the board than, like, being on air and, like, talking.
0: Yeah,
1: just because I was like, well, we're doing it together. Like, it's going to be fine.
0: And, like, and that too, though. Yeah. Like, I don't know. Like, I feel like I would, you know, do this on my own if I had to. But, like, same. If I didn't have to, I would choose to do it with you every time.
1: Me too. I know I would. Because, like, obviously, like,
0: because we can bounce off of each other.
1: Yeah, and it makes the combo a little more interesting, in my opinion.
0: And sometimes when I don't know what to talk about, you're like, well, we can talk about this, and I'm like, oh yeah, like, that would work. And you know, imagine me just sitting here talking to myself, like, okay guys, like, what do you think? Right
1: No, it's kind of awkward, so it is. I'm happy we were doing it together, or we did it together. I don't know, I just think this experience overall has been really fun, and I would 100% do it again if I could.
0: Same. Yeah, I definitely think that this is something that, like, I'm going to remember, like, forever.
1: Me too! Oh, no. All right. So, yeah.
0: But, yeah, we just wanted to share that, how we felt in the beginning and how we feel now. And, yeah. So, we will touch back in a little bit after a couple songs. 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

0: 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So this morning we woke up, and what do we find on our Instagram? Ariana Grande has uploaded her in rehearsals for the Eternal Sunshine tour, and she was singing Dangerous Women. And we all know, or if you don't know, it's about to be the 10-year anniversary of the Dangerous Woman album. And, well, obviously we all knew that she was going to sing Dangerous Woman, like, on tour. But, like, now we know for sure because she's rehearsing it. Yay. And it's so, she sounded so good. Like, guys, it's just so crazy.
1: It's like, we kind of know a little bit of, like, the set list now. Like, I'm like, is like she going in order? Like, I don't know.
0: I know. I really hope she sings, like, one of the new songs from the new album. But I just can't believe that we're, like, a month away.
1: Oh,
0: or
1: my
0: less
1: gosh.
0: Than a month away.
1: I like, can't wait.
0: Like, this has happened so quickly. I can't even believe it. But we're so excited. And, you know, with the 10-year anniversary coming up, I'm sure, I think we mentioned this, but we're going to reiterate that she is also coming out with RM Beauty.
1: A collection.
0: For Dangerous Woman.
1: Yeah. And honestly, it looks super cute.
0: Yeah. I want the lip balm.
1: Yeah, the lip balm is just like a clear little mask, I think, but it's just the packaging because it has like a little bunny.
0: Bunny mask?
1: Yeah. And that is what she's wearing on the cover of this album. So, yeah. I kind of really want that.
0: Yeah.
1: There's also like two lip glosses and like a little mini eyeshadow palette. So we'll see about those, to be honest. Yeah. But like, I just really want it for the packaging, the other.
0: Yeah. I wish the eyeshadow palette was a little darker.
1: Yeah.
0: Like, instead of like a light brown, she should have done like black, smoky gray, white, shimmery white, and then like a shimmery gray.
1: Yeah. Something. Yeah. Because this album
0: is
1: like black and white.
0: I'm telling you.
1: Yeah.
0: So yeah. But, and she had her hair in a pony, and it was very long.
1: Guys.
0: But it was, like, a thin pony. But, like, it's, like, her now. It's not, like, I don't imagine her coming in with, like, a high, super tight, thick wraparound pony anymore.
1: Me either. I just don't think that's, I don't know.
0: But still, it's a pony. Like, it's so pretty.
1: I'm so excited, guys.
0: Oh,
1: well,
0: my gosh.
1: Speaking of Dangerous Women.
0: Yes.
1: We decided that maybe we'll give our top three songs off of that album.
0: Yeah.
1: It's so, so good.
0: And if you guys remember, we actually did like our top three like favorite Ari songs when we first started here at the radio.
1: Yeah.
0: So we thought that it should only be right that we finish with like our top three favorite songs again.
1: Mm-hmm.
0: But since it's, since it's a 10-year anniversary, we're going to do it from the Dangerous Women album.
1: Yeah.
0: Okay.
1: Should I go first?
0: If you want.
1: Okay.
0: Okay. And this is really hard.
1: So, I really love a lot of these songs, so it's really hard. But, so, I definitely love Moonlight. That's the opening song. I really love that song. And then she has a song called New Better / Forever Boy. I think it was, like, a deluxe song, but I love that song a lot.
0: Mm-hmm.
1: And then, my third place.
0: Yeah.
1: It's between Dangerous Woman, Be Alright, Into You, Touch It.
0: I'm done.
1: Sorry. I couldn't pick, guys. I literally can't pick. Like, they're too good.
0: I'm done. You're funny. Okay, so for me, my top three is, well, my first one is Touch It. I love
1: That's a good song.
0: Touch It. Mm-hmm. I really, really hope that she sings it on tour. I really hope. And then the second one is Thinking About You. I love that song. I love her vocals in the song. I listen, like, it's just so good. And again, I really hope she sings it. I really hope she
1: Should
0: does.
1: Should I give him a sample?
0: No.
1: I'm just kidding. I'm kidding.
0: Yeah. No. And then my third one, it's a tie between, like, Moonlight, Into You, and Dangerous Woman.
1: Yeah. It's hard to pick three, especially because, like, we know, like, every song in her discography, to be honest. Like, a lot of them, at least. So, it's really hard.
0: Yeah. But definitely Touch It and Thinking About You are, like, my top two. And then Moonlight is, like, my third right now, but, like, it kind of, like, changes.
1: Yeah.
0: But, it's just so good. I love.
1: Too good.
0: Yeah.
1: Too good.
0: Yeah, but that was our top three. And if you guys don't know those songs, please go listen to them. They're so good. I promise.
1: Mm-hmm.
0: But we will be back after a song to say our last goodbye to the radio.
1: No. Okay.
0: Okay, so we will be right back. 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
1: 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All right.
2: Guys, I'm sad.
1: So, it's time for our last goodbye.
2: Mm-hmm.
1: Well, I just want to say, like, I had a really good time.
2: Same.
1: And this was a lot of fun. And I'm so glad that I was able to do this with you, Lizzie.
2: Me too.
1: And I feel like this was such, like, a really good learning experience. And I feel like, you know, if I ever had the chance to do something like this again, like, I would definitely at least know, like, some of, like, the basics. And
2: yeah.
1: I feel like this definitely, like, helped me, you know, to creatively think a little bit more. And I don't know, like, this was just like, I feel like in a way this is like kind of like a opportunity I never thought I would have. And it's like you said earlier, like, for us to be able to do this at school for a class, like, it's just been
2: crazy.
1: So crazy and fun, and I'll forever, like, remember doing this, to be honest. Like, what about you?
2: Same. I think that this has been a really good and unexpected experience. Like, when I first came to college, like, I didn't know what I was gonna do, and, you know, eventually I did find my path, and this being here with her was like a part of that path, you know. And I think it also helped that we were friends before even going into this, so
1: yeah,
2: that's,
1: we cheated a little, it's okay.
2: But it just made this experience that much more, like, amazing. And honestly, I'll always be super grateful that we did this, not only together, but that Penny and everyone at Coyote Radio gave us the opportunity to do this.
1: Yeah, shout out to Penny. Yeah. Shout out to Kelly.
2: Yeah.
1: You guys, like, thank you, Penny, for letting us do this. And thank you, Kelly, for always helping us with, like, the setup and everything. Yeah. And it's not something that we'll ever, like, forget or definitely take for granted.
2: Nope.
1: Yeah.
2: Guys, I'm bad. But, yeah. Well, I think
1: I think we're ready for our final last goodbye here.
2: We hope everyone, thank you for those who listened, you know.
1: Yeah.
2: You know, this is just like a little college station, but to us it means a lot, you know.
1: Yeah.
2: So if you ever listen to us, we just want to thank you for that as well.
1: Yeah. One more time.
2: Yeah.
1: You're listening to the Coyote Radio, local bands 24/7. Bye, everybody.
2: Bye.

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0: For some, this support is the difference between focusing on their studies or worrying about their next meal.
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0: Hi, this is Michelle Lorimer from the History Department. 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

gon' find you, yeah. 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

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And my hair's too long. 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

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It is your host, DJ Jose, possibly for the last show. And as always, folks, with any last show, best show. So this show is going to be the best show that I've done all semester. You can bet your bottom dollar on it. And today we're going to start off. Did I watch anything over the week? Don't really remember. We're going to start off with the news because I just opened up the news and I had some pretty big breaking news to myself. I did not see it. And so first thing we're going to talk about regarding the movie news is that Matt Shakman is directing a Planet of the Apes reboot, not a Kingdom sequel. So last movie that we had of Planet of the Apes, Kingdom of the Planet of the Apes, that is its own standalone movie now, tied to the Caesar trilogy. It's kind of like almost if you think about an epilogue now, which is pretty shocking to me because that was going to be the start of a new trilogy. You had a new protagonist, everything about it. Yes, I think it did make the least amount of money of the last four Planet of the Apes movies, but still was a pretty big success, I think, overall. I don't think it actually was too much of a big success, but now, due to that not-so-huge success followed by the Caesar trilogy, they are rebooting the Planet of the Apes. Matt Shakman, director of Fantastic Four First Steps, is directing a new movie. And it's described as a fresh original story set in the familiar world where apes dominate, rather than a direct sequel to Kingdom of the Planet of the Apes. It's pretty surprising to me. Yeah, so Kingdom of the Planet of the Apes made over around $400 million worldwide. And yeah, I just don't know why they're stepping aside the storyline. I don't know. I do hope it's good. I hope for the best. Planet of the Apes is one of my favorite franchises of all time. I really liked the last Kingdom of the Planet of the Apes. I was hoping that we would get more interactions, more connections to the original movie where you have a group of spacemen coming back to the planet and interacting with a lost world that is now dominated by apes. And I thought that was a really good eventually sequel to happen, but now it looks like to be a reboot, and we do not know what the storyline will be. Yesterday, The Odyssey revealed its brand spanking new trailer. It was around 2 minutes, and people are debating over it. People are saying it looks too realistic, too muted the colors and all that. And I got to say, it looks like a Christopher Nolan film. I don't know. It looks awesome to me. But it doesn't look too out of the realm where I'm entirely blown away. And I think people were expecting this movie to be, I don't know, something of like a new step in cinema, right? Because you have Christopher Nolan coming off Oppenheimer. He's on top of the world and he just won Best Director, right? And Best Picture. So usually when that happens, the studios give you what they call a blank check. You can make anything you want. Because you're just the latest Hollywood golden boy, right? Golden child with all the awards and everything. And that last movie made over $1 billion. And so people are expecting Christopher Nolan to use all that cachet to cash in on this epic adaptation of The Odyssey. And I still think it will be epic and it'll be a great adaptation still. But I don't think it's going to be, like, mind-blowing. I think you should save that, maybe, expectation for Dune 3, maybe? For Dune 3, I'd say. But I am still very excited over The Odyssey. We're getting the Cyclops. We're getting the big sea monsters. We're getting the mermaids or the sirens. We're getting all that stuff. I would assume the Bag of Wind and all that. It's going to be a fun time, I think, overall. We're going to see this story of the stories, as they call it, right? I'm very excited for that. Let's see what else is on the movie news. I'm scrolling down, so all of this is fresh to me. Matthew Lillard from Scream and Five Nights of Freddy Galore is joining the new Superman movie. They didn't say what he's casted in, so I'm not going to spend my time on it. Let's see. So there's a lot of, I don't know. Should we talk about it? They're saying that Jacob Elordi could be James Bond, but I don't know if that's true because, let's see. Because they said out loud that they don't have a script. But this is pretty cool. Ari Aster, who directed Eddington
Midsommar, Beau's Afraid, and of course, the most famous one, Hereditary, is coming back to direct another movie. This time again, A24 is backing up his project. I think he's made two bombs in a row for A24, which is pretty surprising that they continually go back to him for business. But this is a good package. You know why? Because it is called Scapegoat, and it is starring box office movie star Scarlett Johansson. She is a huge box office movie star. She is having a busy schedule. She looks to be having a little mini comeback with her career. I don't think she was ever gone, but I mean in terms of a more prominent presence in Hollywood. She is lining up roles in the new Exorcist film, which she is shooting right now, and she's going to shoot Batman Part 2 after that, and then I assume Scapegoat follows those two. And she's teaming up with Ari Aster, who, like I said, did make two bombs in a row with Eddington and Beau's Afraid. But his first two films are huge box office and critical darlings, Hereditary and Midsommar. And I really do love Eddington. So I don't think it's a bad move on A24. I do want to know what is the budget, because I believe, yeah, they gave him $35 million to make Beau's Afraid, and then they gave him another $30 for Eddington, and they both failed to make that profit back. So they've given him over $65, including marketing, probably like $120, and they haven't seen that money back. But hey, bless their heart for giving me more Ari Aster. I'm not going to complain about that. So let's see what else is on. The Fast and the Furious set for the Cannes midnight screening. Okay, it's just an anniversary. And this is very interesting, actually. Jordan Peele, who was at one point Hollywood's golden child, and I don't mean this, whenever I say golden child, I don't mean it ever in a insulting way. I do mean it like Hollywood picked them, and it was just like Hollywood media, all eyes were on them. And Jordan Peele was one of those, right? You had Us, Get Out, and Nope. I loved all three of those films. I'm very excited for his next one. But the big thing about the next one is that Jordan Peele has been having creative burnout or writer's guilt. I don't know, writer's remorse. What is it called? Writer's block. He's just been really hard on himself. That's the whole rumor on this next script. And he's continually scrapped idea after idea. But it's not also that's on his mind. Because he is the owner and head of his own production studio called Monkey Paw. And Monkey Paw has not been seen the best light. Of course, whenever a new young director comes into the scene, makes a huge splash, most likely they're going to start their own production studio. That way they can produce their own films, produce other people's films, most likely their friends' films, and yada, yada, yada, right? Jordan Peele did that exact thing, but the films and movies, TV shows that he produced did not make the most amount of money. Monkey Man came out about 2 or 3 years ago, did not make any money at the box office. HBO produced show, Lovecraft Country, was canceled after one season. Twilight Zone, another reboot that Monkey Paw was hands-on behind, was canceled after two seasons. Nita Costa's Candyman, which I love, didn't even make too much money. Last year, Him with Marlon Wayans, and I forgot the main character, the main dude's name, bombed at the box office and got bombed critically. In all honesty, let's see. They haven't had a huge hit in a while. And another big blow to the production company was that 2 years ago, when Weapons, yes, Zach Cregger's Weapons, what came out last year, 2 years ago, that script was hot in Hollywood. Anybody who was following the movie news knew about this big script. I remember it was described as a Magnolia-inspired horror film, and everybody was blown away by that idea. I don't know why. It's not really too... Anyway, we won't get into it, but I really do love that film. But when it was going around town, getting chopped around the studios, and there was a huge bidding war, Jordan Peele's production, Monkey Paw, was about to snatch it, but then they let go of it at the last second, and that's when who took over? Warner Brothers took over the producing part. And ever since that loss, I think Jordan Peele has been looking at his team a little bit differently, and I think rightfully so. I mean, how do you produce bomb after bomb after bomb, and then
you miss out on one of the biggest horror films of the past couple of the past decade of the 2020s for sure. So he's laying off, the company's laying off a bunch of staffers. I think there's like a rumor it's only like down to 10 people or something like that. Like a very, very small skeleton crew. Pretty crazy. But that's it for the movie news, I think. No, I'm talking about the whole past week. I just, I stopped when I last remembered. The Tony trailer came out, which is a biopic on the Anthony Bourdain. Specifically on his 20s, when he's like making the decision to go become a chef or, you know, whatnot. It looks okay. It doesn't look too good. It looks generic. They're making a Long Legs prequel with Nicolas Cage coming out in 2028 of January. So that's coming up soon. I don't really care for that movie at all. So we're just going to move past it. Let's see what else is on the movie news. There's nothing else really. Devil Wears Prada. Oh my God. We need to talk about the box office. We need to talk about the box office. So the box office is healthy. It is H-E-L. I already misspelled it. We're not even going to do the bit anymore. It's healthy. And, so Michael Jackson, the movie, right, came out 2 weeks ago. And it made what, like around four? Yeah, I said 295. It made around 200 million first week. Now in its second week, finishing up the box office, it has made around, let's see. It only had a 30% drop off, which is amazing. Let's see. It's become the second highest grossing music book of all time. Let's see. Okay, we're going to look up specifically box office now. Box Office Mojo. If you want to go see what the box office is, you always go to Box Office Mojo. And then you click on a movie and they'll tell you how much they made. So far, Michael Jackson has made, wowzers, $432 million worldwide. That is a lot of money. And only if it's second week. We haven't even hit its third week yet. I do truly think it'll make... okay, we're going to look up, by the way, you're listening to Coyote Radio, broadcasting from the campus of California State University of San Bernardino. 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I'm going to come back to you guys, actually. I'll prepare for this a bit more. That way I can give you the full breakdown, but not yet. Okay, so we're going to play a couple of songs right now. 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

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So we are back talking about the box office news. Very, very easy story, but it's just very important right now because I don't know, like it's cool. The box office is very healthy, right? Like I mentioned, Michael Jackson is at $432 million worldwide. But that was not number one. That was number two. Number one with a $233 million debut, which is more than Michael Jackson last week, is Devil Wears Prada 2. It is huge, huge, huge in European countries. It is huge in Italy, apparently. So the original Devil Wears Prada only made $326 million in its entire run. Devil Wears Prada 2 has made $233 million in its three-day opening. This is going to be a huge, huge movie. I expect this to hit at least $600 million. Let's see what else is going around. And I'm saying it's a good box office healthy weekend because this upcoming week is another huge movie as well. Mortal Kombat 2, which is tracking for a huge debut as well. It's saying $40 million this week. I'm expecting it to be, I think, 50 to 60. That's going to be my prediction right there. But yeah, very good week for the box office. And it'll continue because I just looked it up. But let's see. This week is, what is it called? Mortal Kombat 2. And then eventually you do have, let's see, next week. This week is Mortal Kombat 2, and I think it'll be number one. Next week is Obsession, which is a upcoming horror film, and I'm very looking forward to it. It's from a YouTube filmmaker. I've heard it's very, very good. It looks like a messed up Twilight Zone. I'm very, very looking forward to it. I think the main character is an incel man, so I think I love when they have the main character of an incel, and then like they just make their life terrible. It's pretty satisfying. But I don't think that'll be number one. I think probably Mortal Kombat 2, Devil Wears Prada, and Michael Jackson be fighting for that spot again. But it's May 15th. It's not really a Memorial Day weekend, so I think Mortal Kombat 2 might win it again. I don't think anything else here is pretty big. And then the following week after that, it's going to be The Mandalorian Grogu. But that'll be a good box office. I think it'll be a healthy box office month. May would be really good, actually. We got Mandalorian Grogu, which I think will be good in its first week. In terms of its box office, I think it'll do really good. I think people want to watch something. It's Memorial Day weekend. I think people want to watch something fun and for the kids. And I think this movie satisfies that. The week after that, I think it'll be another big horror film called The Backrooms. And that'll close out in May. And I think the box office continues after that. The first week of June, you got Scary Movie. I think Master Universe, I don't think it'll be that well in the box office. But I do think Scary Movie will win that week. I'm probably going to go with a $90 million opening for Scary Movie. Week after that, you got Disclosure Day, which I'm very excited for. Steven Spielberg's new movie, but I don't know how it will do in the box office. Steven Spielberg's last couple of movies, I love with all my heart. Some of my favorite movies of the 2020s, but those movies did not do good in the box office. So I'm hoping Disclosure Day fixes that trend for him. But the week after that, it is a huge movie, probably the biggest movie of the summer. I think it'll be Toy Story 5. Toy Story 5. The week after that, you got Supergirl. You got the new Jackass movie. I think it'll be a good week. Good summer. Look at that. You got Minions and Monsters the next week after that. You got Moana, the live action. I don't know if that'll do too good, but you got Evil Dead Burn coming out that week. So that'll have the all the adults coming out that week for a horror film. Week after that, you got The Odyssey, which of course is going to do amazing. And then you got the next week doesn't really have anything after that. Odyssey has it for the 2 weeks. Good on the Odyssey. And then you got Spider-Man. So we're going to have a really healthy, box office summer. And then I think Spider-Man ends that summer. The week after that, you got Super Troopers 3, One Night Only, Fall 2, Ice Cream Man. Oh, you got Jane's new movie. Oh my goodness.
Well, that'll be huge for me, but that's not going to make money at all. So I'm looking forward to it. End of Oak Street. Yeah, I think the summer box office ends for sure with Spider-Man. I think Spider-Man will probably be number one for, like, let's see, two weeks for sure. And then you got the End of Oak Street, which is a dinosaur movie with Obi-Wan Kenobi. Not the character, but the actor, Ewan McGregor. I think that'll do good. And plus, you got a Paw Patrol movie that week, so that'll bring the kids out. The week after that, you got an Insidious movie. Those usually do pretty good. And then the week after that, you got Coyote versus... I think this week will be a pretty bad week, actually. August 28th is going to be the end of the summer box office. I think no movie from this weekend will make any money. So August 28th is where it ends. And yeah, we'll get some bombs. And then I'm looking forward to How to Rob a Bank. Yeah, I think that's it. And then it picks up slowly in September. You got, I don't know if Practical Magic 2 is gonna do good, but hey, they're making a sequel and they're betting on it by placing it in the theaters. But you do have Resident Evil, who I just mentioned, Zach Cregger directing it, so I think it'll do good. I think that'll hold the line for a while. Then you got Digger for the Tom Cruise, Alejandro Gonzalez Inarritu film, but I don't know if that will do good in the box office. Social Reckoning will do good. Street Fighter will do good. Clayface, who knows? Yeah, that's pretty much it. But anyway, summer is going to do really good in the box office. So shout out to the box office in the future. It'll be a good year for box office season. Do I think the movies will be good? I have no idea. Most of the time I'm disappointed by summer movies, but I think it'll make a lot of money. It certainly will make a lot of money. And that's pretty much it for right now. I got nothing off the top of my head of movies that I've seen. You know what? I rewatched last week Rear Window by Alfred Hitchcock. I saw that in high school the first time, and then I saw that again for a film class, and wow, oh wow, is that movie pretty perfect. It was a really perfect movie. I saw Zootopia 2. That's an okay movie. And that's pretty much it. That's all I watch over the week. I'm going to watch Mortal Kombat 2. I'm very excited for it. I'm going to watch it tomorrow, Dolby Cinema. Let's see, Friday I got a baseball game. I'm going to be doing a tournament that day, so looking forward to that. This Friday, by the way, at 5 o'clock... starting at 5 at the Art Building, 5:30 probably, at the Art Building, we will have Coyote Radio's own Danielle and Crystal. Danielle and Crystal will be presenting their art in the art gallery, so I hope everybody's going to be there. I sadly won't be there on opening night, but I certainly will be there to visit the gallery the following week. I hope everybody's there this Friday. Gives a quick shout out, you know, props to them. Can't wait to see their beautiful art myself. So yeah, please be there as well. And that's pretty much it for right now. I'm going to pass you back to the music. And I'm going to pass you back to Nothing Without You by Retro Sun, Resensitized by Luke Coolhand, King Taylor by Fitz Taylor, and Parking Lot by DFYH. In the meantime, I'll be right here waiting to talk to you guys back. I'm off of here at 5. In the meantime, I'm going to work on my resume. I'll see you guys right after this break, and I hope you enjoy the next.

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Probably even run for president.

Kai, Yodi Radio, local bands, 24/7. It is your host, DJ Jose. And as always, folks, it is the last show, best show beyond the last 30 minutes, last 25, last 25 minutes. I can do math. Barely, as you can tell. I was once good at it. I don't know if, I think this is the last show, pretty sure. Most likely. But if it is, just want to say thank you to anybody who is listening on the show when I was talking on the air. Most likely all my friends, people who follow me, and I share the link every week. I thank you for joining me every Wednesday. It's always surprising whenever people bring up topics from the show that I specifically talk about, or like the way I talk about things. It's pretty funny to me. I'm very, very happy to have been doing all this with Kaiyuda Radio. I came in as a volunteer. I'll probably be doing this more as an actual project, but I came in as a volunteer last October, and to see how far I've come, I think it's pretty impressive to me. I was just a volunteer with just radio work, and now I do a lot of stuff. I do the radio work, I do production, script writing, and all that stuff, and it's been a fun journey for me to learn and to constantly improve myself and to always take advice to constantly get better. And I hope that I can take these skills that I've learned and broadcast it on a bigger bandwidth, right? Is that a thing? I think a bigger radio wave, I think. I don't know what I'm trying to say. What I'm trying to say is I hope I can take these skills and apply to my next career step, which is, I hope, another huge step in my life. One can only hope, and I have hope. Even though I may not sometimes, you know, be fully like enthusiastic about the maybe of like praise I'm getting or something like that, I do appreciate it. I just it's a little hard taking praise sometimes, you know. It's a little weird, I guess, but yeah, I don't know what else to say, honestly. I'm just very happy that I got this opportunity. I want to thank lots of people, but I'll be doing it on the project most likely. Shout out to my mom. My mom always listens. It's pretty fun. She always asks if I've had some days where I don't do the radio show. I've been busy with other projects, and she'll ask me if I'm still doing it. It's pretty funny. I do appreciate

Appreciate that. It's a nice little sentiment. But yeah, I'm very, very excited. Hopefully for the future, I get to talk to you guys once again from a radio station similar to this, but in another building. And it's better for my career, and it'd be cool to get paid for it as well. But that's in the future. But as I said, I have hope in the not too distant future, if I can be very more specific. What else can I say? I mean, if you guys aren't, let's see. I wasn't necessarily the happiest where I was in my career about a couple of months ago, post before October, right? I knew I was going to graduate, but I didn't know necessarily what I was going to do. I was still very nervous with what was I going to do with after college, and I still am very nervous. I think anybody who says they're not very nervous after college is lying to themselves, most likely. But I think that anxiety has definitely lessened a lot over my time here. My time here has allowed me to become more confident in myself and my skill, my ability. I think if you compared maybe my confidence level from now to even January in terms of like my confidence in audio production skills or script writing, anything like that, I think I've gotten better. I think I've shown I'm a fast learner. I'm a very fast learner. I've shown that to the athletics department as well. Very grateful. And I got the excellent athletic job based off of this show right here, off of Kaiju Radio. And I do appreciate it. I hope I can take also that career to another step forward. Hopefully with the Ontario Tower Buzzers, you got the Quakers, you got the coming soon to Coachella Valley, Coachella Lakers, I believe, the Coachella Valley Lakers, the G League for them over on Palm Desert. I'm very, very excited for the future. I hope it's a good one. Very, very excited. Last 20 minutes here. What else can I say to you guys? I love movies with all my heart, as you can tell. I can talk about them for hours. I can talk about necessarily basically any topic for hours. It doesn't have to be movies. I think I can get into any topic. You give me time, I could do research on it. If not, I could still do it on the spot, I think, for most of it. But yeah, I'm very excited for the future. I'm gonna be graduating next Saturday. That is pretty weird to think about now. It didn't hit me too much in April, but now that we entered May and it gets closer and closer, I'm officially 10 days away from graduation. 10 days away. When I say that, it does bring a little anxiety to my stomach, it gives a little, but it's still fun. I think if you get nervous about anything, I think you should take that as a benefit for yourself. I think if you get nervous about something, you're worried about something, you get, I think it shows that you're still passionate about what you're doing. It shows that you care about what you're doing, right? If you, let's say, in Amazon, right? I'm not a big fan of Amazon, but I don't get nervous in Amazon. If they tell me to go do a class or to do meet with the manager, I'm not going like, I'm so nervous, why I need to make an impression or not. No, I don't get nervous because I'll be honest, I don't necessarily care too much about the job. I mean, I do like training and all that, but I don't get too nervous. I don't have a passion for it. But with radio or broadcasting, announcing, any of that stuff, I do get nervous from time to time, and I appreciate it. I welcome it. Like I said, I think it shows that you're passionate about something. To get nervous, I think it means you're passionate about it. You don't want to mess it up. And I think rather than allow that to fuel your fear and anxiety, it should fuel your motivation instead, right? Because it shows that you cared about the stuff that you're doing. So allow that care to show. I think most people love passion. I think people can tell when you're passionate about something. And people can tell when you're not passionate about something. And I think it's very easy to tell. And if you're very, very passionate about something, then you'll be fine. You'll be able to talk about anything for hours. If you're not, then take some time. But what else can I talk about? I think I just lost my train of thought right now about talking about passion. But yeah, other than that, I hope you enjoy the movie news that I provided you from week to week. My movie reviews. I hope to do that more in the future.
I think I'm pretty good. I think I've gotten better with my criticism. I think last week was a really good turning point where I feel like a lot of times with some criticism of my movies, of films in general, I can get lost in of my criticism. Like, I'll get maybe too negative or something. Or most likely is I don't want to get too down on the movie. Like, I understand people love the movie, but I do have my own, like, gripes about it. So I want to speak it about, I want to speak it in an articulate way. And last week, I thought I did pretty good. I made my points, and I think people understood my points. And that's what I want. I don't necessarily want people to hear my criticism and go, ah, you know what? Jose's right. I'm going to side with Jose. What I want is people to hear my points and just say, oh, I see his point of view. That's it. I'm looking for you to agree with me. It'd be cool if you agree with me, but I just want, like, oh, okay, I see your point of view. Doesn't necessarily agree with my point of view, but I see it. I'm not looking for, you know, for you to change your side to my side. I just want you to see my point of view, acknowledge it, and be like, okay, I get it, you know? And, you know, with Michael Jackson, right, some movies I don't love. There's some movies I love that people hate. What was a famous movie? Green Knight. David Lowery. Shout out to David Lowery for The Green Knight and A Ghost Story. I love both of those movies with all my heart. And I have some best friends of mine who absolutely hate that movie with all of their heart. Bryce hates A Ghost Story. I had another friend that hated Green Knight. I love Green Knight. What else? There was another movie called Under the Silver Lake with Andrew Garfield I really liked. And Bryce hated that with all of his heart again. But it's always a fun discussion. I don't think different differences in your opinion necessarily have to bring separation, right, between people. It can actually bring a lot of collaboration, a lot of understanding. And maybe the country should take note of that, but who knows. But right now, folks, I'm going to pass you back to the music. That was it for me right now. I think that's it overall for my time at Coyote Radio. I got about 5 songs right now. I'm going to play you Oh Mama by The Retro Sun, Searching by DFYH, Escondido Knows by Luke Coolhand, and Change by Don Mello. I hope you enjoy these songs. I certainly will. Shout out to, you know, you're going to hear my voice still on the radio from time to time with these ads. Shout out to Summer. Who's helped me out with all these ads. We both make ads together. And I hope, she's doing good. I listened to an ad of hers recently. She has an ad for herself on the Vetti grant. And she's great on it. It's pretty funny the difference between when she does it by herself and then when we do it. I'm very, very proud of the work we've done together. Part of the work that I've done with everybody here in Coyote Radio, from Danielle to Jacob to Crystal to Sergio to Soraya to Ryan to Lance, to Sergio from Promotions as well. To who else am I missing? To Penny, to Kelly, to who else do I work with? I think that's pretty much it. To people I've met along the way. Shout out to Desmond from the Horizons podcast and his co-host. They are killing it on there. From time to time, I get to record. And today I listened to their full episode. And wow, they are a very talented host. I hope they continue to do so. They're very, very good. It is pretty fun to listen to an AI podcast. It's not a podcast made out of AI. I mean, they're discussing AI. But yeah. Other than that, folks, I think that's it. I think that's going to wrap up my time here at Coyote Radio doing the broadcasting. Unless I'm told right now that I do have another show Wednesday, then it makes these last 10 minutes seem well, and not useless. They'll be a starting point for they'll be a foundation for next week, if anything. But I'm expecting this to begin. I think finals week it's reserved for people who need to make up their hours, and I hope they do.
And I hope they, I hope anybody's listening to come over to Calgary Radio. You know, I love my time here. You can talk about anything. There's a show earlier that talked about Met Gala looks for an hour and a half. I just talked about movies for an hour and a half. Somebody else just talked about the weather, their last music that they listened to, sci-fi movies, rocks, even grass. You can talk about grass, the beach, tattoos, whatever you want. I hope you come over to share your talent over here at Calgary Radio. And as always, folks, you're listening to Calgary Radio, broadcasting from the campus of California State University of San Bernardino. 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Hope you enjoy Oh Mama by the Retro Sun. 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